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1: It's your final chance to see the Hot Rods this regular season. 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

0: We're starting September like we ended August. Plenty hot and plenty humid. High today in the upper 90s with sunshine from start to finish. Not expecting a drop of cooling rain and barely a breeze blowing out there. Mainly clear tonight, low in the mid-70s, so a warm start to our Wednesday. Same story tomorrow. Sunshine from start to finish. Hot and humid and how with a high close to 100 tomorrow. For your Weather Authority, I'm meteorologist Ron Rhodes.
1: Hey, everybody. Make sure you get whatever you need done this morning before it gets too hot. It's currently 69 degrees. 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And we want to wish Michael Davis a happy birthday today. So happy birthday, Michael.

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In a dance hall days, we were cool and crazy.

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0: We're starting September like we ended August. Plenty hot and plenty humid. High today in the upper 90s with sunshine from start to finish. Not expecting a drop of cooling rain and barely a breeze blowing out there. Mainly clear tonight, low in the mid-70s, so a warm start to our Wednesday. Same story tomorrow. Sunshine from start to finish. Hot and humid and how with a high close to 100 tomorrow. For your Weather Authority, I'm meteorologist Ron Rhodes.
1: Yeah, good morning this Tuesday morning. Don't forget, we got Mark Bowers coming in right at 7:30 with the Mustang Sports Report. We'll have Coach Patterson on this morning. 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
1: We're starting September like we ended August. Plenty hot and plenty humid. High today in the upper 90s with sunshine from start to finish. Not expecting a drop of cooling rain and barely a breeze blowing out there. Mainly clear tonight, low in the mid-70s, so a warm start to our Wednesday. Same story tomorrow. Sunshine from start to finish. Hot and humid and howl with a high close to 100 tomorrow. For your weather authority, I'm meteorologist Ron Rose.
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5: Ladies and gentlemen, a man who needs no introduction, Mr. Mustang himself, Mark Bowers.
6: All right. Good morning, everyone, and welcome to the Mustang Report. Jack, good morning.
7: Good morning, Mark. How are you doing today, sir?
6: Fantastic. How about you?
7: Living the dream.
6: Tell you what, you're looking awful spirited this morning. I love that shirt, man.
7: Yeah, it's my Stitch Hawaiian shirt.
6: Your Stitch Hawaiian shirt.
7: Yep. I don't think Lilo's on there anywhere, but
6: no
7: Stitch
6: Lilo,
7: is.
6: Just
7: no
6: Stitch.
7: Lilo, just Stitch.
6: Okay. All right. Hey, it's cool. It's cool. I like the flowers and the watermelon, and I tell you, Lilo was trying to get him some of that, didn't he?
7: He's trying to get something.
6: Yeah,
7: he's got that tongue out.
6: He's trying to get a bite of that, didn't he?
7: Something.
6: For sure. All right. We have a very special guest this morning. And he is Coach Logan Patterson, the Middlebury County High School boys basketball coach. Good morning, Logan.
8: Good morning, guys. Glad to be here.
9: Thank you. Yeah,
6: good to have you with us.
7: Good morning.
6: Fantastic. Been doing okay?
8: Yeah, it's going good. We're finally getting back into the, I guess the routine is what you call it, for school, and then picking up a little bit of basketball practice. We started back up yesterday. Getting the routine going again. I'm going to try to introduce the boys to a little bit of basketball before we go on fall break here in about a month or so.
6: Uh-huh.
8: And then after that, it'll be official season on October 15th.
6: October 15th, when it really starts for real.
8: Yeah,
6: yeah,
8: that's right.
6: For sure. What do you think so far?
8: I love it. Ever since I've been over here, which was, it was the early April, I guess is when it was. And since I've been here, it's been great. The kids have been awesome. The players have been awesome. The parents and the community have been great to me. I can't be more blessed to have the opportunity to be here.
6: All right. Sounds good. Now I want to go back. We're going to refresh some of our listeners' memories, you know, as to when you were first hired. And but I want to go back, like I said, and let's just touch base on a couple of things. You mentioned that you were a bit surprised when you got the interview.
8: Absolutely.
6: When the job first opened, it says, take us through the process, and when did you realize that Middlebury County was the perfect next step for you?
8: So after my last year, I guess it would have been my second year, which was last year at McLean County, I'd started seeing jobs open up around just here in the area. I mean, many jobs came open this past summer, this past off season, and which Muhlenberg being one, I said, I'm going to throw my name in the hat. I mean, it's not going to hurt. Maybe I'll land an interview. And if I land an interview at all costs, that'll be a good experience for me. And then obviously I got the opportunity to interview for the job here, went through that process, went out of the interview process feeling good about the interview, and then saying, hey, I was happy there, to be quite honest with you, saying, hey, the interview went well. It was a great experience. That's good for me. And we'll see what happens from here. And then, I mean, I don't remember how many. It was probably a week after that. By the end of the week, I was getting a call from the administration asking if I'd be the head coach here. And by all means, I was going to take, I think I told you all, a couple days to think about it. And I think within 3 hours, I was calling back over there saying, hey, let's roll the ball and get going.
10: That's the way to do it.
8: That's right.
6: Hit the ground running,
8: man.
6: That's right. I'm telling you right now. Yes, sir. Coming from McLean County, you know, and being a player there, and an outstanding player, by the way, how did they go up against you, man? Tell you what, you were a load now, that's for sure. You know, you were a player, then an assistant coach, and you had, you know, some pretty strong relationships there. How difficult was that to say goodbye to those players that you had coached for a couple years there?
8: Yeah, the group that was there, senior all the way down through the freshman, the last year at McLean County, I actually started coaching many of those kids even 2 or 3 years before that in travel basketball. So I'd been around those guys for 4 or 5 years. It was tough. I remember going and telling that freshman group, now sophomore group over there, I was really, really invested in that group and telling them that I was moving on. I didn't know at the time where I was going yet. It was tough, and but I knew that once I took this job and I came over here, I know there's kids over here that need me to be what I was there as well. So yeah. I think that made the transition a lot better. But as far as leaving those kids in McLean County, they'll always, and they still hold a special place in my heart.
6: Oh, of course, that's where you're from, man.
8: Right, except for on January 2nd and January 29th, they're
6: on it right.
8: Then but yeah, it was tough, but again, there's kids all around that need influence in their life, and I'm glad that I'm over here doing that.
6: For sure. Yes, sir. Now, as you know, Muhlenberg County has a very rich tradition in basketball. All schools total in this county 29 regional championships. Central City had 17, Hughes Kirk had 4, Muhlenberg North 4, Muhlenberg County's had 3, and Drexboro 1. Some coaches, you know, shy away from high expectations and pressurized environments. And you lean right into it. I mean, you were ready to start bouncing that ball, I mean, the day you got the call. You know, and you've embraced it. What does Mustang Nation mean to you, how do you channel that energy into, you know, and take that to the court, to these guys that you're coaching now?
8: Right, and that's what it is. These kids are showing up every day still, even though it's not technically deemed mandatory practice right now. And so, I mean, me giving my 110%, because I'm expecting their 110%, that's the I say at the end of every practice, I run through a wall for you, you run through a wall for me type of thing. They deserve that. And as far as the expectations in the program and from the history of the county, and the shine away from it, I want that. That's just how I was raised. When I want expectations, I want to be held accountable to something bigger than myself. And
6: you want to be a part of that,
8: right?
6: Your name etched in there too.
8: Absolutely. And if I can etch my name, and I would love to etch my name in that history and leave a mark as well. That's just how I am, and I know some people aren't like that, but I want the expectations, or maybe it just makes me feel like I'm not doing enough if I don't have those things I need to live up to.
6: Yeah, Coach, we're not naive enough to think that we should win a regional championship every year. We know the Owensboro schools, that's where it goes through, you know, senior high, Catholic, Davis County, Apollo, you know, on and on. They've got a very, very rich tradition. We've been in the middle of that.
8: Yeah.
6: And, but, you know, most Muhlenberg County fans just want to be in the conversation.
8: Yeah.
6: You know, we've been to semifinals many times. We've been to the finals six times. We've won it three times. Yeah, you know, that's – we're not – like I said, we're not naive enough to think that we should win a championship every year like some UK fans do.
8: Right.
6: You know,
8: right.
6: You know, and on, even on that side, we just want to be in the conversation.
8: Absolutely.
6: You know? Yeah.
8: Absolutely.
6: So, yeah. You said in your opening statement when you were hired that – that your culture would be centered around positive player relationships to produce a winning mentality. How do you go about building that trust with players in the summertime?
8: Just showing up for them. I mean, I believe every weekend, and I do it to myself and my some of my assistants are saying, "Coach, you need to take a break." Whatever, this and that. And I said, but every weekend I was in a gym somewhere watching these kids play AAU. Because that's where I want to be. That's where I always want to be, is in a basketball gym. And me and going there, I want to show them that, yeah, I'm your coach. I'm your high school, your school coach, but I'm also here to support you in your other endeavors, like your other teams. And because, like, what a lot of these kids doing this AAU stuff, they're striving to play at the next level. Mm-hmm. And I want to know that they have my support doing that. And just, I think I said this on the first time I was here, the actions speaking louder than words. I mean, just showing these kids that you actually mean what you say and that you actually do care about them. I think
6: that's when they
8: connect to you. Mm-hmm. That's when they grab a hold of you and they actually believe you.
6: So. That was going to be my next statement. When you show up and you're, you know, a couple hundred miles from home and they're playing and you show up, that tells me one thing. If I'm a parent, that tells me that coach cares about my kid.
8: Yeah,
6: you know,
8: absolutely.
6: He's here.
8: Absolutely.
6: You know? So yeah, I just being a small part of the program. I'd like to score down. You know, I'm the last guy on the totem
8: big
6: pole.
8: Big part. Don't be underestimating. Don't undervalue yourself.
6: I for one appreciate that.
8: Yeah,
6: I do, because that shows me if it shows me one thing, if it shows me anything, it shows me you care about our kids.
8: Yeah, absolutely.
6: Yeah, for sure. Absolutely. All right. When the fans pack the gym this winter, what brand of basketball are we going to see? Hopefully we pack the gym.
8: And that would be great.
6: Yeah.
8: Be good for the kids to see the gym full. I want basketball to be obviously exciting for the fans to come watch. I want basketball to be exciting for the kids to be a part of. And I want the fans to know that we're going to have a cohesive unit on the floor of players that are out there. It's war. Mm-hmm. It's I think my I have a quote of the week, and before we left on this last break, I think my quote of the week a couple weeks ago was, I asked the kids, would you rather sweat in peace or bleed in war? And it's war when it comes game time. So so it's at all costs, how are we going to get this win? I want the community to know that kids are going to give 110% every night. And we're going to be prepared. Mm-hmm. I learned a lot of how to prepare a team through Darren Lynham. He did a great job at McLean County getting his teams prepared.
6: He's an outstanding coach.
8: Yeah, that's a big part of it. Mm-hmm. So, again, just the excitement, the preparedness, all that put together, and then producing those wins is kind of what we're looking for early on starting this season.
6: Sounds good.
7: Coach, I got a quick question for you.
6: Yeah.
7: You kind of touched a little bit on it, you know, these kids playing AAU and so forth. We have a lot of multi-sport athletes. How do you handle the multi-sport athlete? Somebody who might be in football who's going out for basketball, or, you know, who has, you know, a spring sport that they also train for.
8: Yeah. So I'm a big advocate of the multi-sport. And if kids want to play two, three sports, then I want them to, because I believe that those different opportunities, one, they love doing those sports as well, so they should have the opportunity to do that, but also that's going to widen their opportunity of maybe landing something
7: on down the road
8: at the next level. Handling that, if they're in season, like football players right now, we have a couple kids that are going to come out that I believe are coming out for basketball that play football. It's like, right now you're in football season, okay? You need that. Now, I encourage you to pick up a basketball on some free time. during your football season if you can. But right now you need to focus on basketball.
7: Right.
8: And if there's
7: focus,
8: time
7: focus
8: that
7: on
8: I can,
7: that football because right. that's what you're playing. That's
8: or,
7: your
8: yeah,
7: team
8: focus
7: sport.
8: Focus on football. And so, yeah, just prioritizing what's in season for those kids, but also encouraging them to make sure that they're, you know, keeping the rust knocked off.
7: Right.
8: So, but, yeah, it's, I encourage that opportunity for the kids now and even in the future.
7: Mm-hmm.
6: All right. Now that you've had the summer to work with these guys and you've got open gym and all that, what has surprised you most about the talent level? Second part of that question is, are we going to be deep? Are we going to be a deep team?
8: The talent level is, it's there. I mean, there's talent in the hallways. There's talent even in the gym right now that are coming in. These kids work. Like, these kids want it.
6: Oh, I know
8: this
6: they
8: is,
6: do.
8: It's, yeah. it's a whole different perspective here than what I'm used to. These kids want to get the gym open. I mean, there were days that we would schedule practice or open gym for 3 days, but I'm opening the gym 6 days a week because the kids just want to get in there and get shots up or get in there and play pickup game, whatever. They're constantly wanting to be in the gym. Mm-hmm. And as far as being deep, I think we can be. We might be young, and it's going to take some time to get to develop these younger kids and, you know, get them accustomed to the varsity level of basketball. But I'm telling you, these younger kids, I think, have what it takes mm-hmm. now. And I don't think that flipping that script is going to take as long as what it might for other situations. So, yeah, we'll be deep.
6: So you're going to play a lot of kids then, you
8: deep,
6: think?
8: Talented, yeah. and young. But mm-hmm. we're young, but then our top-end guys, our juniors and seniors coming back with experience, will be able to help lead those kids on and help them produce, and then also we'll get great production out of our upperclassmen as well.
6: Sounds good. All right. Beyond wins and losses, what are the non-negotiable rules that a player must demonstrate to earn minutes on the floor?
8: You've
6: laid down the rules,
8: right?
6: There you go ahead.
8: I'm slowly introducing the non-negotiables in our program, and I've introduced three so far since I've been here. Mm-hmm. And the first one, and I think the most valuable one, is respect. Mm-hmm. Respect across the board, whether that be player to coach, coach to player, or player to teacher, whatever. Respect across the board, on the court, off the court. Mm-hmm. I think that's just a part of life and being a human being.
6: Yeah.
8: The other one is communication. Communication on the floor. Yesterday in the gym, it probably sounded like I don't even know what was going on. It was loud in the gym yesterday, and I loved it. So communication on the floor, offensively and defensively, but also communication with outside forces, you know, your teachers. Communicate with them, with your parents, with us as the coaches. And then the other one is we're sprinting at all times. Mm. So I put sprint, but I guess it's kind of – the sprint is kind of alluding to – we're giving 110% at all times, mm-hmm. No matter what we're doing. So respect, communication, and just sprinting and doing 110% is where we are right now. We'll have a couple more. And they're answering to those, so I think it's mm-hmm. going great.
7: All right. So you really want your athletes where if they might be having an issue with a class. Hey, I'm having a problem with this class. What can I do to, you know, help out, or I'm having an issue with this?
8: Right, and that's I tell them, if it's a class and you're having issues, and you can come talk to me about it. I'm your basketball coach, but I'm also here to help you academically as well. But I said, by all means, go talk to your teachers. Your teachers, they're not here to fail you. They're not here to watch you. They don't want to see you fail. They want to see you succeed. Sometimes they're just holding you to a standard of their classroom, just like on a basketball court. And just go talk to them. I know that they'll talk back with you and help you out.
7: That communication, that you want that line of communication open everywhere.
8: Everywhere, because communication is a virtue in life, no matter what you're doing, work, home, church, whatever it is. Communication is key.
6: Absolutely. I think, you know, communication, we talked about that before, Jack,
7: yeah.
6: you know, is the answer to a lot of problems, man. It's a lot.
8: Absolutely.
6: I mean, across the board.
8: Absolutely.
6: It's problems across the board. Just communication. If you're not sure about something, you know, get on the phone, text, whatever. Make sure you've got things, you know, like they're supposed to be.
7: Yeah,
6: you know, everybody's on the same page.
7: Yeah, right. Sometimes these younger people might need an older person that they can – trust, or they like they can talk to it, and it could be a personal issue they're having.
8: Absolutely,
6: yeah, yeah, for sure. Some of the best teams in the third region, maybe some of the teams that you've played this year during the summer. That might be the bring the biggest challenge to the Mustangs.
8: As far as in the region, we played Davis County early, and they're a solid team. I know that they graduated their two studs last year, but they're picking right back up where they left off. But they did have some news. Their best player actually ended up, the Acton kid ended up getting hurt.
6: I believe
8: he has tore his ACL.
6: Oh my goodness, he's gonna be out for a while now.
8: He'll be out, I would say, most of the season. But they've got some young guys that are filling right into those spots that are pretty good. So Davis will be a solid team. Mm-hmm. Apollo will be a solid team. Mm-hmm. Grayson obviously will be back to be
6: Grayson. Yeah,
8: they're going to be good again this year.
6: Did y'all play them this year?
8: We didn't play them this summer. No.
6: Yeah.
8: I'm trying to think of another regional. I think Davis and Apollo were the two region opponents that we played. Mm-hmm. A team that we also play again this season that we played twice during the summer is Webster. Webster County is going to be a good team, and I might be getting ahead of myself here, but Webster County has a chance to win their region. I really believe that.
6: Wow.
8: They're a good team.
6: Yeah.
8: Very, very well coached. I have the utmost respect for Coach John Newton.
6: Coach John Newton is an outstanding coach.
8: He's a great coach. Always, yes, his program is always competing at the top of their region.
6: Yes, sir. He was a heck of a player.
8: Absolutely.
6: Yeah.
8: I'm trying to think who else in the region. Ohio will be a good team.
6: They had a fairly young team. They got some guys coming back.
8: They do, and they've got some talent. They've got their system going on over there, so they're going to be a good team as well, just as far as regional and even in our district.
6: Yeah, yeah. So. Yeah, they got some good boys for sure. Let's see. Well, let's talk a little bit about this. This here is pretty close to my heart. Talk a little bit about the youth program, junior pro, middle school. Have to be connected. Those programs have to be connected to the high school. Would you think it would be a good thing for you to sit down and meet with? I know you're in contact with the middle school coaches for sure. Coach, you know, John Little coaches there, and he was, you know, a former assistant at the high school. But maybe sit down with the junior pro coaches and just kind of tell them what you would like taught at the junior pro level, so it would be a seamless transition when they get to middle school and then on to high school.
8: Right.
6: How would you think about that?
8: I think that's a great thing, and that's something that I've already been thinking about. It's actually something I was thinking about at my previous position at McLean County, was getting involved in the youth program, and that's a huge part. So my plan is, I'm going to talk with Mr. Ryan Yates at the Parks and Rec, who runs that program, that youth program. Mm-hmm. I'd love to hold a coach's clinic type of thing. And what I would like to do is go up there and just say, hey, if you're coaching youth basketball, attend this. If you would like to. And I'd like to bring some of my players up there, show them a few things that we might be looking for. Just being in communication, it goes back to communication. Communicate with those guys.
6: Mm-hmm.
8: Say, and appreciate those guys, because they're doing that at no expense. Mm-hmm. Or they're not getting a dime for doing it.
6: Right.
8: They just want to see their kids and other kids succeed and have fun. Just the constant communication with them, and being present, as I was with my kids, being present at their games and stuff, and those youth, going to those youth games, just showing that I'm here,
6: I think
8: will go a long way as well.
6: You know, a good strong connection with those grade school kids, you know, coming up, and you know, the junior pro kids, and I think that would go a long way, man. Kids pay attention.
8: They
6: pay attention. They see how you treat the kids that you coach, and right on down to them.
8: Right.
6: You know, if you show up for them, hey,
8: absolutely.
6: You go. And they've got their respect.
8: Yeah.
6: Right off the bat.
8: Yeah.
6: When you do that, for sure. Who's your biggest coaching mentor or inspiration, including Coach Lynham?
8: Yeah.
6: Is there anybody else that?
8: I mean, number one.
6: He's number one.
8: Number one is Sam Sparks.
6: Sam?
8: Absolutely. Yes, Sam. I'll never.
6: Couldn't have a better guy.
8: You man. Will. He will never get knocked off number one. He did a lot for me. Mm-hmm. A lot for me when I was playing those 2 years that he was at McLean County coaching mm-hmm. coaching me. And then when I started coaching AAU, when I went to college, and also when I was coaching high school. Mm-hmm. Oh man, Sam, yeah. 110%. Sam's number one. Never.
6: No doubt.
8: I don't care where I am.
6: Yes, sir.
8: I don't care 25, 30 years from now. If somebody asks me, who was your biggest mentor, who was your biggest influence for coaching or basketball in general? Sam Sparks.
6: Sam, no
8: period.
6: Doubt. Yes, sir.
8: Period.
6: That's good to hear. I tell yeah. you what, I could tell you some stories, man.
8: He had stories too.
6: No, he's goodness. A great guy. He's
8: oh, yeah.
6: a great guy for sure. We all love Sam, that's for sure. Let's talk a little bit about some of our players. I've got about four or five here. One, and you can throw some in there too because you see them more than I do.
8: Sure.
6: Gavin Goose Groves. Talk a little bit about him. I've seen him on Facebook a lot. He's getting some attention from some colleges.
8: He's working, and yeah. He's getting offers. I think he's starting to reap the benefit of his mm-hmm. hard work, and I'm
6: yeah.
8: very excited for him. That kid, I was talking to his dad. That kid's doing, he's going to this workout, and then he's coming to practice, and then even after practice, he's getting up more shots. The next day, he's doing it again. He's waking up, he's doing this. That kid works, and he wants it. And he's, athletic is all get out.
6: Mm-hmm.
8: He can jump out of the gym.
6: He sure can.
8: He can shoot the three. Mm-hmm. He can put the ball on the floor and get to the rim. He's long. He's got the tools.
6: How tall is he?
8: I'd say he's 6'3".
6: 6'3"?
8: Yeah, 6'4", yeah. something yeah. like that. I think the Facebook's blowing him up a little bit, saying he's 6'5". I gave him a hard time about that sometimes. Hey, you take that. I said 6'5", with basketball shoes and some. But no, he's a worker.
7: Well, you know, back in the 80s, I used to say I was 6'9", with the hair.
6: 6'9", with the hair.
7: With the hair. You know, I had a good, 3.5 inches on top of my head back then. But it was the 80s. That was normal.
6: That's right. Big hair in the 80s, man.
7: That's right.
6: Sure. Yeah.
7: We kept Aquanet in business.
6: Well, I tell you what, in the 80s is when mine started falling out. Right?
7: Well, that was from the Aquanet that I was using on my hair. It was causing your hair to fall out.
6: It was.
8: Oh, my goodness.
6: Oh, gosh. Talk a little bit about River Woodruff.
8: River's another one. He's another kid that works and that wants it at the just like Goose, he was playing a lot of big tournaments this summer, playing against a lot of great competition. Mm-hmm. I was able to go watch both of those two play in those big, big stages. And kid works too. And he finally picked up his first college offer.
6: I saw that.
8: Either
6: yeah.
8: a day or two ago, something like mm-hmm. that. And I think he's starting to see the benefit of it. And that's even changing his mindset even more. So another worker and another great kid.
6: Mm-hmm. For sure. Yeah, talk a little bit about this guy is, if you love Sam Sparks, you love this guy, Miles Murphy.
8: See, Miles, I remember Miles. We go back, I guess is what you could say. I remember when he would come to my practices, when he would come watch me practice, because he would ride with Sam mm-hmm. Over to Calhoun.
6: Yeah,
8: and now full circle, I'm coaching him. I'm coaching him in his practices, whatever, however you want to put it. I think it's so awesome. And one nickname that Sam gave me because my family farms, I grew up on a farm, is King of the Corn.
6: King of the Corn.
8: King of the Corn. So all
6: that
8: the time.
6: Like him for sure.
8: So the first
7: at least
8: time
7: they didn't call you Children of the Corn.
8: first time I seen Miles, he point King of the Corn. I was like, my gosh, you said you've been listening to Sam too much. No, Miles is a leader. He's a leader. He's a vocal leader. The and everybody in the gym, if they hear Miles, mm-hmm. They know it's serious. He's a funny guy too. But
6: oh yeah, he's got to be
8: just like he's got it. He's got it in his blood. But he is a leader.
6: Yeah,
8: one of the main leaders of the team. And he's a worker. He's a worker. Even in golf season, he's making sure he's getting basketball time in as well.
6: That's what he told us. Yeah, so. He's we had him on Jack, a month or so ago.
7: About 3 weeks or so. Yeah, something like that.
6: Yeah, with the golf team, and we did talk a little basketball.
8: Yeah,
6: we did. Yeah. And your name was mentioned prominently.
8: Okay,
6: it was. I want to go down to the freshman class, and we mentioned him off the air a little bit, Bo Gardner. They get a little time at the point. Talk a little bit about Bo, what he brings to the team.
8: He's a kid that gets it. Is what when people ask me about Bo, I say he gets it. His basketball IQ and his decision making as a now freshman, seen it this summer at the JV level and the varsity level, it's you don't see it. I mean, it's insane to think that a kid like Bo as a freshman can come in and dictate how a game is going to play out. Mm-hmm. And he kind of shown signs of that. So he just gets it. That's the only way I can put. I guess the broad way of saying is he gets it. He knows it. He's just a natural athlete.
6: There you go. He's a natural. So,

0: worker. He's one of the kids that always would ask in our team group thing, can we get in the gym? Can we get in the gym? Even on the days that it wasn't scheduled. And then Will Eads, he's coming along pretty well. He's a long. I don't think he's done growing either.
1: Really?
0: Which will be great. He's shooting the three. He's one of the best shooters on the team.
1: Is that right?
0: His shot is getting really consistent. Yeah. I hope he doesn't hear that because I don't want him to get his head too big.
2: We muted it.
0: But and also those great kids too. And then I mean just across the board. A lot of opportunity and a lot of kids that can really fill in and plug in, as you were saying, spots that are going to need to be filled. A lot of talent, I think there is, and we're going to be fine. Young but talented.
2: Yeah. WMTA Central City.
1: Yeah, you know, we mentioned those two guys. They've got good bloodlines. You know, the Eads family, right on down. You know, from Mark and Tommy. Tommy, listen. Tommy Eads, his uncle.
0: Sam's told me, yeah.
1: I'm telling you right now, one of the top three or four players I ever seen in this county.
0: Yeah.
1: Yes, sir, man. He could shoot that rock, buddy. Yeah. I'm telling you. Left-hander, you know, he was hard to deal with.
0: Yeah.
1: Yes, sir. Averaged about 25 or so a game a couple years in a row. Yeah. All-Stater. The bloodlines. And you're talking about Jace Colwell. His grandfather led the region in scoring his senior year. Graham, 27.6 a game. Yeah. Bo Sparks. Mm-hmm. Yeah. Yeah. Because, you know, that Sparks blood, that's, now they're not any relation. If they are, it's way down the line to Steve and them, you know, Steve and Sam and all of them. But, there's about three or four sets of Sparks in this camp.
0: Yeah, I'm trying to figure out how it's not all connected, but they're telling me that it's not. And I'm like, okay. They're whatever not. You say.
1: But they are close. Yeah. They're like family, you know.
0: Yeah.
1: They sure are. Yeah, Jace Colwell, I think he could be left-hander too. You
0: lefty.
1: Know? Yeah, yeah.
0: Lefties are shooters, that's what they say.
1: Well, I'm a left-hander. I couldn't handle it very well, but I could shoot a little bit. Yeah, for sure. Let's see. Here we go. Finish this sentence, coach. By the end of the season, I want Muhlenberg County basketball to be known for.
0: That's great. Be known for. I want it to be known for its relentless pursuit of what's best for the program, whether that be wins. Obviously, that's a big thing. We all want to win.
1: We all want to win.
0: Mm-hmm. And the relentless pursuit for what's best for the kids. Mm-hmm. You know, relentless pursuit of what's best for the community. Mm-hmm. In this pursuit of what's best for the school. I want the program to be in a place to where we know that the basketball program is one big cohesive unit all across the board. So
1: there you go.
0: The relentless pursuit. I kind of came up with that right then, but I like that a little bit.
1: That's a good one. So. Relentless pursuit. There you go. You got to make a T-shirt.
0: I need to.
1: Put on a T-shirt, for sure. Yeah. You'd sell some, I believe. All right. Two more questions. And these are just personal questions, not basketball related. I don't know if you have a girlfriend or not.
0: I don't.
1: You don't?
0: I don't.
1: Okay. So let's just say, pretend like you got a girlfriend. Okay. You taking her somewhere to eat. Where are you taking her?
0: Now, in the county or anywhere?
1: Anywhere.
0: Oh, Texas Roadhouse.
1: Texas Roadhouse.
0: Hey. I hope that's okay to say.
1: That's okay. That's fine.
0: I hope that's good enough.
1: It's been said a lot on this show.
0: All right.
1: That's for sure. See, there was another one. Oh, music. What kind of music you like?
0: I like a little bit of everything. Mostly, I'll listen to country music, you know. Mm-hmm. Older country music, country music.
1: I love country music. 80s, 90s.
0: Yeah.
1: Yeah.
0: All of it. And then also growing up, riding in the truck with my dad on the farm, he would have some 80s and 90s rock going.
1: There you go.
0: I'm kind of accustomed to that too.
2: There you go.
0: But I like a wide range of different things.
1: Me personally, I love 80s rock. It's good. There's a lot of good songs in the 80s. But 70s is kind of more my style. 70s rock. Yeah. Late 60s through the 70s into the 80s. Handful of songs in the 90s, but so you and I like the same kind of music, man.
0: Yeah,
1: tell you what, we like the same kind of food. We're gonna get along fine.
0: That's good.
1: And we both like to win.
0: and we both like to win.
2: Well, maybe you guys can DoorDash.

0: Esh Texas Roadhouse during the games.
1: Maybe we can. When we're in Owensboro or anywhere that's got a Texas Roadhouse.
0: You guys just DoorDash it.
1: Yeah, we could DoorDash it.
2: And we just set it up right there on the scores table.
0: We need some rolls through the scores table.
2: Right, I better not be cutting a steak right in the middle of the game. That might get bad looks.
1: Right, that's for sure. How is it gonna feel when you go up against McLean County when Coach Lynham is on the side? No, I tell you what, he's not there anymore.
2: New basketball coach.
1: Who is the new coach over there?
2: Hayden Shelton is his name. He was
1: I know him.
2: 2 years older than me. You remember him from Apollo?
1: I sure do.
2: Yeah.
1: Yeah.
2: He's back home coaching. Well, he's home and then coaching at McLean County.
1: Yeah, he's got some Muhlenberg County ties.
2: Yes.
1: His mother or grandmother, I forget which. Beachmont.
2: I believe it's one of the two, yes.
1: Yeah. Maybe they were Richmond's. His grandmother, I think it was his grandmother, was at Richmond. It's either his mother or grandmother one, I forget which.
2: Yeah.
1: Did you ever hear of Jason Hardison?
2: I know the name.
1: Yeah.
2: I know the name.
1: Jason played at Hughes Kirk. He was an All-Stater with their cousins.
2: Okay.
1: Yeah. So that's pretty good bloodlines there for sure. Yeah. Hayden, man, he could shoot that ball.
2: He could.
1: Couldn't he?
2: He's a good player.
1: Man, no doubt about it.
2: Good
1: he could light it up, that's for sure. Coach Logan Patterson, man, it's been a pleasure having you.
2: I appreciate it.
1: So it's been really a pleasure having you with us this morning, kind of catching us up on Mustang basketball. And we'll be in touch and want to have you back before season starts.
2: Absolutely.
1: And, man, I tell you what. Things are sounding good. Let's hope we can, like we said, be in the conversation, you know, down the stretch, and maybe we can reel in that regional title, man.
2: That's the expectation. Conversation.
1: Sure. All right.
2: I think that's a good starting point.
1: Jack, we got a little bit more sports to talk about. Can you play us a song?
0: I sure can.
1: Maybe a couple of songs, and then we'll come back and finish up the Mustang Report. And then we got some more special guests. We got David Ritchie and Freddie Mays coming in.
0: Yep.
1: Talk about this weekend, the cruise in.
0: Yep. All righty.
1: I'll be back on the Mustang Report right after these songs.

0: All right, we're back on the Mustang Report. Thanks for tuning in. We're going to play two songs, but we decided to go ahead and play one. And appreciate that, Jack.
1: Yep.
0: Thank you so much.
1: That's what I'm here for.
0: Yes, sir. You do an outstanding job, my man.
1: I try my best.
0: Yes, sir. Volleyball played last night over at McLean County. And we won those in three straight sets, 25-13 in the first, 25-17 in the second, and 25-16 in the third. Mustangs go to 16-2 on the year, got back on the winning track after dropping. They dropped a couple over in the Apollo Summer Slam. And
1: that girls' volleyball team is just...
0: They've been
1: putting on a show this year.
0: They've been dynamite, man. I tell you that. They're a fun team to watch. Boy, I tell you what, they get after it. They're playing tonight. They play tonight at home. I'm not for certain. Let me check this real quick here. I should have already had this up, but I didn't. But I can get it up real quick here. Let's see. Go to my arbiter. Arbiter is where you can get a lot of scores and stuff. They got all kinds of scores for you. And Owensboro High School, let's see. No, it's Thursday. They don't
1: Thursday.
0: Play tonight. They play Thursday night. Thursday against Owensboro Senior.
1: And that is at home.
0: That's at home. That's a 7:30 start. Jack, because I think that's right. And they don't play again until the following Tuesday, the 8th. And that'll be Apollo at home. And that'll be two ranked teams.
1: Getting all those Davis County schools at home.
0: We are. They are, that's for sure. Yeah. All right, Jack. Got a little UK news here. It's bad. I mean, you know, I might get run out of town for this. But here's how I feel about this. UK lost Mark Mitchell. He's going back to Missouri. Now, I'm going to blame the most of that on Mark Mitchell. Most of that's on him. You know, he didn't get in the portal. The portal was closed when he tried to transfer.
1: Mm-hmm.
0: So if the portal's closed, then you can't get in.
1: The portal's closed.
0: The portal's closed.
1: Yeah, like I've said, there's very few occasions where I will side with a player. Mm-hmm. And it has to be extreme. Like I've said, the Western Kentucky football player who was off in June because his mother passed away and he went to the funeral and had to take care of personal stuff, came back, they're like, oh, you know, you didn't report in June, so you're losing your scholarship and everything else.
0: Yeah.
1: So he should be able to transfer somewhere.
0: I agree. Yeah.
1: That's one of those few exceptions.
0: Yeah, exactly. Yeah, that's one of the, you know, but the SEC tried their best to you know, close the barn door after the cow done got out.
1: Yeah.
0: You know, stopping, you know, the interconference transfers. You know, that's been going on for a few years now.
1: Yeah.
0: You know, people, you know, we had Aberdeen, we had Mo Diabate. You know, Diabate, didn't think he'd be eligible, but evidently he is. They said he got in under the, you know, when the portal was open, so he's eligible at LSU. And so anyway, Mitchell, he closed that door, so he's back at Missouri.
1: Yep.
0: And Missouri's good at that. I'm sure they're good with that.
1: Well,
0: anyway, it says Kentucky pledge Mark Mitchell will not play for the Wildcats. His agent tells KSR, instead he will enroll at Missouri and attempt to suit up with the Tigers, assuming he's granted his fifth year of eligibility. So we'll see about that. That's going to go through the courts. It's already in the court. So,
1: oh, that there goes that whole Eminem sponsorship for UK that I talked about.
0: There you go. You're right. Mitchell and Momcilovic and, Malachi Moreno. Still got an Eminem there, though.
1: Yeah.
0: Yeah, for sure. Mitchell committed to Kentucky back on August 22nd, a decision that was brought that was thought to make Mark Pope's squad a legitimate contender entering the 26-27 season, forming a formidable front court alongside Milan Momcilovic and Malachi Moreno. Instead, the Wildcats' search for a 15th and final roster spot is back on. thanks to the SEC's hard stance on interconference transfer rule regarding portal windows. Despite Mitchell's temporary restraining order against the NCAA, which not only granted him an additional year of eligibility, but also a special week-long window to enter the transfer portal, among other relief. Commissioner Greg Sankey fought back with confirmation that the long-lasting rule still applied, no matter the unique circumstances. So, and to make, now, it says to make matters worse, the SEC announced penalties ranging from fines of 50% of a sport's annual budget to half a season suspension for the head coach whose rosters who rosters a player in violation. Mitchell's attorney in the lawsuit amended their complaint to hold the NCAA in contempt of court for allowing the SEC to issue its new policy. So, but there's still an uphill battle ahead for the Wildcats to actually get him on the hardwood. They're not going to get him. So, I mean, I'm sure he's, they say he's going to re-enter Missouri.
1: Yeah.
0: They didn't say he had. They say he, that's his plan. So, anyway, somebody, one person said it's not over yet on the fan pages. So
1: maybe it's time to move on.
0: I would say, I would, me personally, if I was Mark Pope, I would be looking down the road. I'd be looking at somebody else. I wouldn't even fool with that.
1: No, so, no sense of wasting money.
0: Yeah, I think it's on that. I said, this is wasting your time, wasting your money. You know, it was, go somewhere else. So anyway, that's how that's going. There's one more here. Is a football guy, Alex Afari. I don't know who's heard of him. He is a linebacker. Alex Safari's wait for eligibility at UK continues. Will Alex Safari be eligible to suit up this season for the Wildcats? Or more specifically, can he play Saturday when Will Stein begins his head coaching career in Lexington against Youngstown State? The potential fifth-year linebacker awaited a ruling from Judge Brian Edwards in a Louisville courtroom on Monday, hoping for clarity, and that did not come by the end of the hour-long hearing. Instead, Afari was told that the possibility remained under consideration, with a decision coming sooner rather than later. So, sooner rather than later, Jack. So, we'll see. Maybe we'll know something before maybe Thursday or Friday. You know, I don't know if he's practicing with him or not, but anyway, it's a long story. I'm not going to read all that, but anyway, that's the gist of it. And so there you go. Okay, now we'll move on to a little bit of MLB. Got some scores. It wasn't a full slate in the bigs last night, but we'll give you what we got. And here we go. Giants over the Braves, 7-3. It was the Mets over the Rays, 3-2. Padres shut out the Reds, 5-0. Red Sox, man, they come back again against the Mariners. I tell you, Jack, there's some strange brew going on up in Seattle with the Mariners. I don't know what in the world is going on there, but I don't know how many games that they've had, it looked like, wrapped up lately, even lately.
1: Mm-hmm.
0: And they just fall apart at the end. Of course, you know, the Red Sox keep coming, man. That team's on a mission.
1: Yeah.
0: They're on a mission, that's for sure. Anyway, the Nationals over the Marlins, 6-3. Twins hammered the Tigers, 11-1. Cubs, 17. And the Brewers, 3. The Cubs hit 9 home runs in that game. That ties a franchise record. And I believe they're, for this month, for the month of August, today, because today is the 1st of September.
1: Mm-hmm.
0: Yesterday was the 31st of August. For the month of August, they hit 62 home runs for the month of August. That's the second most in a month in Major League history.
1: Hmm.
0: How about that? Man, going deep.
1: Yeah.
0: Going deep regularly. Yeah. Rangers, 8, and the A's, 1. Astros doubled up the White Sox, 6-3, and it was the Orioles, 2, and the Rockies, 1. Angels hammered the Yankees 10-1, and Ross don't want to hear that, so we'll move on. Phillies 2 and the Diamondbacks 1. And now let's get the standings here. In the American League East, it's the Rays, 82-55, 4.5 games better than the Yanks. And the Red Sox are 7.5 games behind the Rays. Orioles 13.5, and the Jays 14.5. In Central, it's the White Sox, 72-65. Got a 3-game lead on the Guardians, 6.5 on the Twins, 9 on the Tigers, and 10 on the Royals. In the West, it's the Astros, 70-68. Got a 2-game lead on the Rangers, 6 on the Mariners, 17 on the A's, and also 17 on the Halos. The National League in the East, it's the Braves, 82-56. Got a 4-game lead on the Phillies, 13 on the Marlins, 17 on the Nationals, and a 20-game lead on the Mets. In the Central, it's the Brewers, best record in all of baseball, 85-53. Got a 7-game lead on the Cubs, 17 on the Cardinals, 18 on the Pirates, 20 on the Reds. In the West, it's the Dodgers, 82-55, second best record in all of baseball. And they got a 9.5-game lead on the Padres, 10 on the Diamondbacks, 25 on the Giants, and a 30.5-game lead on the Rockies. All right, then. Now, before we get to a little bit on this day in baseball, should have done this earlier, and Freddie and David's going to talk about it too, so stay tuned for them. First Southern National Bank is sponsoring Gospel Fest. And that is coming up this Thursday, a day after tomorrow, September 3rd, 6 p.m., downtown Central City at the corner of First and Broad. And it's a free concert. First, it'll be the Unashamed Praise Band. That's an outstanding band right there. That's Unashamed. That's local people.
1: Local.
0: Mm-hmm. Yeah, local people. Next, if you haven't heard this group, the Martins, you've missed a treat. Siblings, and they've got that sibling harmony, Jack.
1: Yep.
0: I'll tell you what, they do it, man, the Martins. The concert will be closed by Jason Crabb.
1: Yep.
0: Who's a staple here in the county. He's our next door neighbor over in Ohio County.
1: Right.
0: And we love Jason Crabb and he's a very, very, very talented fella.
1: And just remember, it's on Thursday this year, not Wednesday, but Thursday.
0: Not Wednesday, but Thursday, 6 p.m. Bring your lawn chairs, downtown Central City, corner of First and Broad, right beside Holly J's.
1: Yep.
0: Right? Okay. And Freddie and David will be talking about that here in just a few minutes. They're going to be in and talking to us about the cruise in. And so now then we'll get over here and get you a little bit on this day in Major League Baseball history. Here we go. Jack, we're going way back.
1: In the way back machine. Okay.
0: Way back, Jack. Yeah. Not 1890.
1: I remember it well.
0: You remember it well. You were there.
1: I was there.
0: Live and in living color.
1: Yep.
0: I think it was
1: black and white.
0: Black and white back then, yeah. In 1890, on this very day, the Bridegrooms, later known as the Dodgers, they were known by several names.
1: Mm-hmm.
0: Trolley Dodgers first. They just dropped a trolley and went with Dodgers. That stuck, finally. Anyway, in 1890, on this very day, the Bridegrooms, later known as the Dodgers, win all 3 games against Pittsburgh in the first triple header ever played. How about that? The home team sweeps the visiting Alleghenies, who will become the Pirates next season, on Labor Day at Brooklyn's Washington Park, 10-9, 3-2, and 8-4.
1: And you know, the same pitcher pitched all 3 games.
0: I wouldn't be surprised.
1: On both teams.
0: I wouldn't be surprised at all.
1: That's how it was in those days. You didn't have a relief pitcher. You pitched it.
0: Yeah, I tell you what. You got guys like Old Hoss Radbourne and Cy Young and Mordecai Three Finger Brown and, you know, guys like that to pitch those doubleheaders and probably tripleheaders if they had them.
1: Yeah. Yeah,
0: for sure. All right, let's move on up a little bit. 1906. On this very day, the longest game in American League history, Philadelphia, the A's, beat the Boston Red Sox in 24 innings, 4-1. Each starter goes the distance, of course they do, when A's hurler Jack Combs, who fans 18 batters, bests Boston's Joe Harris in the Huntington Avenue Baseball Grounds contest. 1931, on this very day, Lou Gehrig, you heard of him, hits a grand slam for the third time in 4 days. The Bronx Bomber first baseman's third inning bases-loaded home run off Red Sox right-hander Ed Morris proves to be the difference in the New York's 5-1 victory over Boston at Yankee Stadium. All right, 1947, on this very day, the Giants surpassed the 1936 Yankees mark for the most home runs hit in a season by a team. The three Polo Ground homers, including one by Bill Rigney and a pair by Jack Lorke, and today's doubleheader sweep over Boston raised the record total to 185, and the New York National League club will finish the season with 221 round trippers. So the Giants in 1947 were the first team to hit 200 home runs in a season. Let's see, 1958, Cardinals southpaw Vinegar Ben Mizell beats Joe Nuxall and the Reds 1-0 thanks to an unearned run in the second inning at Busch Stadium. The future congressman born in Leakesville, Mississippi, on the other side of the Alabama state line near the neighboring Vinegar Bend, establishes a National League record by walking 9 batters without giving up a run.
1: Well,
0: his name was Vinegar Ben Mizell, and that's where he came from, Vinegar Bend in Alabama. No, I'm sorry, Mississippi. Vinegar Bend, Mississippi. There you go. All right, now then, let's see. 1963, on this very day, Cardinals starter Curt Simmons becomes one of the few pitchers to steal home in the second inning, in his second inning dash to the plate in his team's 7-3 victory over the Phillies at Connie Mack Stadium. The 34-year-old southpaw, who had tripled, scores on an aborted squeeze play when Chris Short uncorks a pitch that Julian Javier cannot bunt. So he's the pitcher stole home, and that does not happen very often. Never happens now. Let's just get a couple more here, and then Jack, you can play us a song or two.
1: Yep.
0: And then we'll come back and talk to these gentlemen. All right, 1980, on this very day, Paul Sox, that's Paul Tuckett, that's the Red Sox farm team, the Paul Sox infielder Wade Boggs loses the International League batting title on the season's final day when he grounds out to first base in his last plate appearance. The Mud Hens, that's Toledo, ahead 6-0, issues a two-out intentional walk to the light-hitting Ray Boyer, who goes around the bases unchallenged and scores on a deliberate error, forcing Boggs to bat after making an out, putting him at .007 of a percentage point behind Dave Engle, an outfielder for the opponents. How about that? They tried their best to get him to win that batting title, and so he didn't. Anyway, all right, let's get one more. 2002, on this very day, thanks to Miguel Tejada's 3-run ninth inning walk-off home run, the A's beat the Twins 7-5, extending their winning streak to 18. A dramatic victory marks the longest stretch in franchise history, a record previously established by the Philadelphia Athletics with 17 consecutive wins in 1931. And by the way, the Philadelphia A's won the World Series in 1931. And there you go. All right, that's all for the Mustang Report this morning. Thanks so much for tuning in. We sure do appreciate it. We're going to be back right after a couple of songs here with some gentlemen that you'll want to pay close attention to. This is the old left-hander rounding third, heading for home, and we'll see you tomorrow.
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0: That's a lot.
1: Yeah.
0: We are back. This is All the Hit Star 107.3. We have some guests in here with us today. We got Mr. David Ritchie and Dr. Freddie Mays.
1: Hey, guys. We appreciate you having us out today and talk a little bit about cruising.
2: We appreciate you coming in. Here. Thank you, sir.
3: I always like to hear
2: appreciate that
3: the
2: gentleman comment.
1: Yeah.
2: The gentleman introduction. I mean, that doesn't happen to me very often. Tape, they'll listen to it again.
1: Doesn't happen to me when I'm with you.
2: That can explain it right there.
1: Yeah, maybe.
2: So what's up, guys? You want to talk about what's going on?
3: Yeah,
2: it's been a big week.
3: Yeah,
2: well, you know, this is, and as you all said earlier, you know, a little change in schedule this year compared to years past. Gospel Fest has been a tradition in our community for a long time, and it's always been on a Wednesday night. This year, Thursday for the first time. So, you know, Thursday's been an open day for us for a while, and although that's not an issue, it's like maybe it's better if it's, you know, night after night after night. And so First Southern's worked things out with Jason Crabb to be able to come. He's been the standard for a long time. So they're going to kick off on Thursday, 6 o'clock, downtown Central City. And as you've already talked about, Unashamed is there, the Martins are there, and then Jason Crabb, of course, is a headliner. And that's on Thursday at 6 o'clock, you know, downtown. And then on Friday, then, we move into, you know, what's been our traditional cruise-in weekend. So we've got Friday and Saturday activities. Coming up there, and a lot of you know exciting good things for us. Those cars, you know, that has been a part of you know, this tradition for a while. As Hugh Sweat always said, this weekend the cars are the stars.
3: The cars are the stars.
2: And a new addition Saturday, and David will talk about it a little bit. We had a great event, a great addition last year that particularly is geared toward our kids, and Masonic Lodge has partnered with us to do that, and it makes a real fun weekend. So you're talking Thursday night, Friday night, and then all day Saturday up until mid-afternoon on
0: and that. The Kid Fest, the Masonic Lodge, that's at Luray Park.
2: That's at Luray Park.
0: They'll have bounce houses and food and all sorts of stuff, face painting. And
1: the Masonic Lodge kicked this off last year, and actually they were going to have it the week before cruising last year, and they came, and we went to them and said, hey, would you think about having a cruising weekend? And they just jumped right on that, and they do such a wonderful job. Last year they had around 400 kids down there on that Saturday. So they have a lot of activities. They have food down there. They have face painting. They have rides. They have bouncy houses, like you said. They have everything.
0: Train rides or something like that going on.
1: And they do everything. They fund it all. They just really go out of their way to make this a special event. And Masonic Lodge has been such a great partner for anything we've done downtown, and we really appreciate they provide the train a lot of times for us in the Christmas festival and everything when we're doing things downtown. So they're active again, and they're a very big part, and we appreciate all the help. And they make the cruise-in weekend better because they give us something to do on that Saturday morning for kids, and and it's a safe environment down there.
0: Yeah.
1: So that's the parents.
0: You know where your kid's at.
1: That's exactly right.
0: And so you got one way to get in, one way to get out.
1: Yeah.
2: And it mixes in nicely. You know, in times past, we've had carnivals downtown before. That's so much more difficult to do. So this is in lieu of carnival with all the activities they've got, so it serves that same purpose. And you know, they put it on for us, which is great. And it's much easier to do, and as you said, it is a nice safe place. It ties all of downtown together, so it means honestly from Lower Broad there at the post office, do you get up, you know, on the corner by Coffee Central, you know, there's something going on all through there. And we go up First Street, then back up toward the museums. The museum would be open too on Saturday. As we in the past, that's been a little difficult to do. We've added a part-time staff member, so while we've got things going on downtown, if people want to go and cool off and look what we've got up there, you've got Muhlenberg Music Museum featuring our strong music heritage, and then also Kentucky Motorsports Hall of Fame and Museum. So tied into that weekend, you put, you know, show cars that are, you know, out on the street and bring in, look at the race cars and everything that's there. It's a nice weekend.
0: So will the road be extended there on 2nd Street, blocked off past, because typically before it's always been blocked off right there at Moorhead. So will it be extended so that people will be able to walk freely over to the museum and so forth?
1: It'll be blocked off right there, right there at Moorhead where the museum is and everything. Okay. Go all the way down past Holly J's down to Broad Street, and then hopefully we got cars all the way down through there on Saturday
0: all the way up to,
1: that's exactly right. You know, we I'm here for history lesson more than anything. Freddie's the guy that keeps everything in line, and we couldn't function in Central City with the Tourist Commission without Freddie. But you know, this is the 25th year of the cruise-in. We missed 1 year, and that was because of COVID.
0: Right,
4: right.
1: So I was telling them last week the story that after the last Everly Brothers concert, we were sitting at home, and it was somewhere around May or something like that, and I got a call from Hugh Sweat. Hugh and Clarence were together, so I knew that was never a good thing when Hugh and Clarence were together. And they said, let's go have supper and let's get Terry and Sheila beer. And Sheila was the tourism secretary at that time. So we all went out to eat that night, and they said, we've got this idea of a car show in Muhlenberg County that we'd like to do. And then we did the first one actually on 2nd Street.
0: Mm-hmm.
1: Yep. The first one was done out on 2nd Street. We set up by Smith Brothers. They allowed us to put a stage out there, and we closed down 2nd Street later to find out that we got in trouble for that because we didn't get the permit in time. But that was one of those that Hugh asked for forgiveness instead of permission. And
0: yeah, I remember that well because I was driving back and forth from Indianapolis at the time, and when I came in, all of a sudden the road was blocked. Okay, how am I going to get to my house?
1: We shut it down from McDonald's all the way down, you know, and didn't realize we couldn't do it at that time. But anyway.
4: Sometimes it's better to ask for forgiveness than
1: that's exactly what happens.
2: Sometimes, not every time.
4: Sometimes, yeah.
1: But what started that night, and then the following year, we decided to take it downtown, and then to get all the permits that we needed, because Broad Street is a state road, so you have to get all those permits and everything. But we moved it downtown, and it has kind of taken off. And when we started this 25 years ago, basically, or 26 years ago technically, there wasn't really a lot of car shows around. There wasn't anything like this. This was patterned a little bit after Somerset, Kentucky.
4: Oh, yeah.
1: You know,
4: yeah.
1: They have a huge deal up in Somerset, and that's sort of what it was, where they park around the blocks and all that. So, but it's involved. It has evolved over the years. We've had some huge, huge crowds, and weather dictates a whole lot of how the crowds are. We've been fortunate with very little rain. But a lot of hot weather, which is going to be like it is going to be this weekend.
0: It's going to be hot this weekend.
4: Pretty hot. I think it's not quite as hot on Saturday, but
2: with a chance of rain on Saturday. Keep our fingers crossed. Yeah. We need Ted Everly back. That's all there is to it.
4: We went
2: 15 years of those music festivals. Of course, Ted, back when the Everly Brothers.
4: Yeah.
2: And, you know, Ted was a significant part of getting them here. And then on top of that, he was in charge of the weather every year.
4: He's in charge of the weather. There you go.
2: We need Ted back.
4: For sure.
2: Let me talk about activities a little bit, guys. Friday, you know, we told what we're going to be doing, but the specifics are this. We're going to have music on Friday night, and there actually are going to be two components of the music. We'll kick that off at around 6 o'clock, maybe 6:30, something like that. We've got Sawmill Revival.
4: Hey.
2: That is, you know, Barry Sylvie's group,
4: guys.
2: Right?
4: Yeah, I know Barry.
2: And so they're going to do kind of a country set, which will be good for about an hour, that sort of thing. We'll do a short break in order to do set change. And then we got Roy Kyle and the Hot Rod Cruisers throwing in the rock and roll side of things. You know, this began as a follow-up to the Everly Brothers Rock and Roll Cruise-In. So we want to maintain that component. And Roy Kyle is incredibly talented. I mean, this guy, he plays keyboards, he plays guitar, got great vocals. And so Roy Kyle and their Hot Rod Cruisers will be the Friday night music. Should be a nice combination. So we'll have probably 3 hours of music. Live music in addition to what's going on with all the cars that are there. And food trucks on hand as well. And our food trucks are pretty diverse. You know, we'll have Dobbs there doing barbecue. We've got Rocky's, you know, big old grill is going to be there. We have Wacko Thacko, which has been a standard for us for a long time. On that hot day, his shaved ice might come in pretty handy.
4: Hey, I'll say it will. I'll say you're
2: and
4: right.
2: And then Auntie Ann's will be there as well.
4: Yeah.
2: And we've added a group yesterday. They'll meet up with us on Saturday morning called Central Fizz. So if you get hot, thirsty, dry, we'll be able to come and get something to kind of wet your whistle a little bit as
4: All
2: well.
4: Right.
2: So we've got a lot of entertainment. You got music, you got cars, you got kids' activities. Should be a fun weekend. And then on Saturday, registration kicks off at 8 o'clock. And they'll be doing car registration, you know, until about noon. Registration will end at that point. They'll be judging the cars, and we'll announce the winners in the afternoon. Typically, we're out by 2 or 3, and on those hot days, that's about as much as you can take, honest goodness, those guys after that period of time. And so it should be, you know, fun then as well.
0: Now, will there be some vendors set up, like on Festival Square? Like
2: only
0: been
2: well,
0: in
2: that's
0: the past,
2: where they'll or? Be. You know, the stretch there that used to be, it was an alley, is now called Nunley Way.
0: Mm-hmm.
2: The food trucks will be lined up right there. It's where they will be. So they'll be able to bridge that gap about halfway in town. Is where we're looking for.
1: Now, Thursday night, the Gospel Fest will be on Holly J's lot, or it's actually Ron Pullum's lot that the city has lease on. Right there beside, that's where the stage will be set up. It will not be at Lou Ray again. Last year, we moved it back to downtown, and First Southern wanted it again back downtown, which work makes everything right there. And then, but we'll move the stage from that location Friday morning up to the farmer's lot, and we'll have Roy Kyle and everything will be on the stage up there.
0: Okay.
1: With everything facing out into Festival Square, so okay. People can set out in Festival Square or set around there for Friday night. And then that also gives us overflow parking for cars mm-hmm. that come in for Friday night's cruise in to actually be parked in Holly J's lot, which is what we did last year. We were able to park a lot of cars right up before you get to the railroad track.
0: Now, is there going to be a special parking area for anybody on golf carts or motorcycles or anything like that?
2: We've not been able to work that out. You know, we want to do an event at some point that features, you know, the ATVs is what we're looking to do. We've not come up with that yet. We're still talking about that whenever we have our meetings to create an event that would be, you know, good for them. Because trying to maintain safety, as many people as there are walking the middle of the streets, any traffic that's motor vehicle type thing, it can create some danger. So we've not been able to work out the details. So they generally come and get around the fringes so that they can still participate, you know, people that are in golf carts and ATVs, you know, to do that. And then thinking back again to what David had talked about on Thursday, there'll be food available that night as well. Rotary Club has been a standard down there for years and years. They do the ribeye sandwiches, their specialty.
4: Mm-hmm. Oh, yeah.
2: So if you want to come and participate there, you know, that supports Rotary Club. And, of course, they support benevolent things all through the community. And then the Muhlenberg County High School Band Boosters will be there as well. So on Thursday night, a little different setup, you know, different stage setting, you know, different, you know, kind of feel to that. Then Friday night shifts back to what's been more traditional for cruising, back up on the farmer's lot. So we appreciate the fact that we have opportunity to. Farmers have been so gracious through the years to allow us to be able to use their space. Adding Festival Square, of course, creates a great place for the kids to be able to get and kind of romp a little bit, you know, while things are going on as well. So it's a nice setup for a downtown event. Fills our downtown area, not to mention the overflow into 2nd Street. We generally will have about as many cars that are cruising 2nd Street as we have parked downtown, so there's activity there as well.
4: The old strip, man. I tell you what, I wish I had a dollar for every time I went down that street when I was a kid.
1: And honk your horn or race, rev your motor up under the bottom. Which, you'd like to have a dollar for every time you did that?
4: I would. From about 1972 till, heck, I was married, man. My wife and I. And we had a baby in 1982, and we would still cruise the strip from time to time. Yeah,
0: you know, you can still hear during the cruise in when the people are driving back and forth, they're still honking their horn and everything as soon as they get underneath that viaduct.
1: You know, and the thing about it is, on 2nd Street, a lot of times there'll be cars that are setting out down there, but people just get their lawn chairs and just watch people drive up and down the street down there.
0: Mm-hmm.
1: And that's why, you know, it's 2nd Street. A lot of times, we've had as many as 250, 300 cars downtown, and there's been another 100 or so out there on 2nd Street a lot of times.
4: Yeah.
1: So,
4: yeah.
1: At its biggest. I mean, you know, you never know what kind of crowds you're going to have, but we feel like this is going to be a really nice event. The Buyers guys are back working the Saturday morning car show again for us. First time they've been, they helped out a little bit last year, but first time they've been back in several years. They were originally with us years ago, so. They do a great job. They have all kinds of giveaways and everything for the people that are going to be there on Saturday morning registering their cars, and have some music going on during that time. And it's just going to be a fun couple of 3 days.
4: It's always fun. I always look forward to it. Could you answer this one question now? For Gospel Fest, will we be allowed to set up our chairs on Holly J's lot before?
2: You can, Holly J's going to be blocked off on Wednesday. That's when they're bringing the stage that's there. So it'll be actually sectioned off. So people can come in early and do that. And then we'll also, we'll have the streets blocked early enough on Thursday so that people will have access back and forth in order to get food. You know, the food trucks will be across First Street. you know, from where you set up there. But sure, that'll be set off on Wednesday. You can set up chairs, no problem at all.
4: All right, sounds good.
0: Yeah, and there'll be plenty of opportunities, since it is, we're under heat advisor, there'll be plenty of opportunities. People go down to the, like you said, the museum.
2: Sure.
0: And to cool off and so forth.
1: I mean,
4: I would like to say, if you haven't checked out the museums, the Music Museum and the Hot Rod Museum there, you know, the Racing Museum, check those out, man. I tell you what, if you haven't seen those, it's a treat. It really is.
1: We're very fortunate. Mm-hmm. I mean, when we were able to work out the deal with the musical heritage in Muhlenberg County is second to none. I mean,
4: absolutely.
1: I think we can put our musical heritage up with anybody around in any county in any state.
4: Yeah, I think you're right.
1: But then when we were able to pull off the, when basically they didn't want the Motorsports Museum any longer in Owensboro, we were able to work that deal out, and it has been a really, really nice attraction to our museum.
4: Yeah.
1: And a lot of people come in here looking, and of course in November we'll host the induction to the Hall of Fame ceremony again for the
0: some people don't understand, which I knew Lynn Ellison, you know, a lot from NHRA racing.
2: Yes.
0: You know, he's a champion. You know, and a lot of people don't realize that, you know, that's an actual, you know, funny car. Was it funny car?
4: He had a rail.
2: He sure did. Okay. He had a rail ride. You know, we have all of that Motorsports Museum is at Kentucky abroad. And, you know, whether people own the cars, drove the cars, whether they worked on the cars, it's all Kentucky. Mm-hmm. But there are three Muhlenberg County specific, you know, displays that are back there. Mm-hmm. Bruco Motorsports, guys, for us to have had a NASCAR team in Central City in Muhlenberg County, it's incredible, and they weren't just in it, they were good at it.
0: Yeah,
4: yeah.
2: And
4: they were deep in it.
2: They were indeed. Mm-hmm. And so they were first the Busch Series and the Cup Series, and then, you know, we have actually the what's left of the wrecked car from Daytona, I think it was in 98 or 99. Casey Abbott was 18 years old, leading with a lap to go, and got bumped by a horrendous car, you know, the crash.

0: looks. He walked away from that. Mm-hmm. And what's left of the car, as well as the video we have down there. Then you add to it Lynn Ellison's world championship in drag racing. And then Kim Bard, guy, that's neat as well.
1: Yeah.
0: You know, Kim's background was education. You know, and then she was racing, you know, in cars. Mm-hmm. And now she actually races monster trucks. Mm-hmm. Her co-owner of Bard Distillery, and we've got her car down there as well. So there are specific things in Milbury County, in addition to going all across the state.
2: And I just found out something I didn't know. I didn't know Kim was a monster truck driver.
1: Oh, yeah. She won a big Australian Open.
2: How cool was that?
3: Right.
2: That
3: is makes the Motorsports Museum is that the displays change. They're changing every 3 to 4 months. We have the staples, but a lot of 3 or 4 different items come in every 3 or 4 months because people take items out to show someplace else, and they bring something else in. So if you've been there this month, you may come back in 2 or 3 months and be some different items and everything. So that's kind of makes it neat and keeps it fresh.
2: Yeah.
0: And kind of on the heels of what David talked about there, you know, just we are everything down there is on loan. Nothing actually is ours. And people are very generous to come and share and show and that sort of thing. And then it's actually maintained by volunteers. You know, David talked about, you know, the Freddie Byers, Dwayne Byers this year, helping out, you know, with cruising. But in the past, I mean, we've had volunteers galore that took care of that. Dennis and Polly Walker, I mean, they're going to come again this year with registration. Wayne and Ellie Lancaster have helped with that. Mike Jenkins has been helping for years and, you know, helping with the scoring and all that sort of stuff that's there. So we couldn't do this without volunteers. Mm-hmm. Same thing happens at the museum. Volunteers come in and oversee that for us. They bring the cars in and out. They wipe them down. They clean up spills. And they rearrange the displays. So we're very fortunate in our community. You know, we've overcome a lot of adversity through the years, you know, just in our community because of the people that live here. And they want it to be a good place to live and a good place to visit. And so they give their time, their energy, their talents, their resources, and makes a whale of a difference for us. Makes us, you know, kind of a destination spot for a lot of people. Just a few weeks ago, you know, Dave was talking about our music heritage. I was down at the office one day on a Saturday just doing some catch-up work and looked up and saw people at the door. Went and opened the door for them to come in. They were from England. And in our community, these people, they had attended the Everly Brothers reunion concert at Albert Hall in London in 1983. And they were such Everly Brothers fans. It's like, no, we want to go where the brothers are from. And so they were in our community, and it happens all the time. Guests now from every state, 34 countries have visited our, you know, our area.
2: Wow, all 50 states and 34 countries. 34
1: countries. About 10 years ago, some friends of mine from England, they were here, and we went down to the museum.
0: That's fun. And then, honestly, we're to the point now where the cars bring about as many guests as the music does.
2: As the concert,
0: sure does.
2: Yeah. Sure.
3: Just one more thing about Friday night. We will go one way on Broad Street starting about 4:30 or 5 o'clock. It'll be shut down, and you'll go up Broad. And if you're starting at the lower Broad, you'll go up. It'll be one way going up. The reason is because at about 5 o'clock when we shut the street down, it is mass confusion because everybody wants to park their cars up around Festival Square and the courtyard. So that's where. So everybody will be parked alongside the road all day. You'll see cars parked all day long, and then just as soon as that road shuts down, they're trying to get back in and everything. So that will happen. One more thing that we got to talk about, Freddie, before we get shut off the air, we got to talk about the September 25th concert.
0: Oh, my.
1: Hey, yes.
3: Hey, Kelsey. Yeah.
0: Guys,
1: E-tickets
0: is how you get them, and certainly buy in advance. We'd love to know if people are coming, that sort of thing. But, you know, Kelsey guy, he is not only up and coming, he's there. I mean, he's really, really nice for us. And
2: he's got a hit on the radio.
0: He does. He was in town last week, and, you know, it just
2: for
0: him to come and be interested in our community, want to come back, that sort of thing. He spent a little time down at Luray Park, which is where the concert will be. Mm-hmm. And then he also, you know, some time at Stellings. That's where he got started.
2: Yeah.
0: He was down at Festival Square, came to the museums, that sort of thing, and spent some time as helping, you know, to make his fan base aware of the fact of the concert. September 25th, down at Luray Park on a Friday night. Should be a great, great time.
3: We'll probably want to come back and talk about that a little bit closer to time.
1: And what, 181 South and Sarah Beth Brewer.
0: That's it. Exactly. That's right. Sarah Beth will be the opener. Yeah. And then 181 South next. 181 South, I think they have a nice relationship. You know, good friends, long-time friends, you know, with Kelsey. Mm-hmm. And so they're going to be second in line, and then we'll close, of course, the headliner is Kelsey. It should be really, really a nice concert.
3: And a $25 ticket. I mean, gosh, dog.
2: Man, I mean, how can you beat that?
3: I mean, it really is.
1: A national touring act.
0: Oh, yeah.

0: on a homecoming basis. I mean, you know, but, you know, a lot of that depends upon his tour schedule and everything. But we're so appreciative of him working everything out and coming back home this year, though. We really do it. And Michael and Casey have done an outstanding job coordinating all of this, and we appreciate their efforts in doing this here at the station and everything. So it's going to be a fun night.
1: You can get all sorts of information for the concert on the WMTA Bald Hit Star Central City Facebook page, web page. We're playing the promotion.
0: Yeah.
1: You know, two or three times an hour, so that everybody knows, you know, how to get tickets. You know, you can contact me if you need to, and I'll get you in the right direction where you need to go. So
2: appreciate that so much. You know, this, again, like David said, you know, this, our ability to be able to do this depends upon how well they're received. It's the kind of thing where if this goes well, then yeah, that's an attaboy. You know, look to do something next year. You know,
3: what kind of crowd are we expecting, Freddie?
2: We're guessing a couple thousand people. That we're guessing, when we had Kelsey downtown 2 years ago, we had 2,500 people or better.
3: Yeah,
2: I mean, it was absolutely filled downtown.
3: Yeah,
2: and of course that was a free event, and we know that, you know, there will be some people, you know, that they can't afford to do the 25. You know, just although we think that's very reasonable.
3: That's very reasonable. We're expecting
2: even in terms of, you know, that we think we'll have a couple thousand people.
3: Mm-hmm. Right. Yeah, sounds good. All right. Guys, anything y'all want to add? Anything?
2: Just thanks again for having us.
0: Yeah, we appreciate it, Dave. Thanks for letting us come out. Hopefully people will brave the heat, cool down on Friday night, and get here early on Saturday morning before the heat really kicks up. And like you said, Saturday is supposed to be a little cooler. So
3: a little bit cooler. Low 90s.
0: Thursday night, always fun to have Jason Crabb in town. So we appreciate First Southern, what they do, and it's going to be a fun 3 days.
1: Yeah, so don't forget, it's Thursday night for the Gospel Thursday Fest. Thursday night.
0: Thursday, Friday, and Saturday.
2: Hey, listen, spoiler alert, too. You're thinking about Jason Crabb. This is already out. Jason's going to come back this year. He's going to be here in December. He's going to be at Martin Hall for Christmas concert.
3: Hey.
1: Yeah,
2: which is really, they've been after that for a while. And so people that are, you know, are fans of Jason, follow Jason, you get a chance twice to see him this year, which would be very nice.
3: No doubt. Jason Hall for a Christmas concert.
2: Absolutely. Great, yeah. It should be good.
3: No doubt about it.
2: And let me say once again, I appreciate you calling us, gentlemen. Do you mean both of us?
3: You're very welcome. Both of you. Yeah. Both of you.
0: Again, you know, guys, thanks.
1: Thanks for coming out. We appreciate you guys coming out and keeping everybody informed about what's going on and all the hard work you put into it.
3: A lot of hard work.
2: We'll be back.
3: We appreciate it.
2: We've got things going on from now till Christmas. There are things coming up, so we'll get back from time to
3: time.
2: Sounds
3: good. You're always welcome. Our door's always open.
2: All right.
0: Appreciate it, guys. All thanks.
1: Right. Thank you.
3: All right, Jack. All the Hits Star 107.3, and we're going to play some music now.
4: 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While everyone else plays the same song twice an hour, we play it twice a week. 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

We're starting September like we ended August. Plenty hot and plenty humid. High today in the upper 90s with sunshine from start to finish. Not expecting a drop of cooling rain and barely a breeze blowing out there. Mainly clear tonight, low in the mid-70s, so a warm start to our Wednesday. Same story tomorrow. Sunshine from start to finish. Hot and humid and how with a high close to 100 tomorrow. For your Weather Authority, I'm meteorologist Ron Rhodes.

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Take plenty of breaks if you're working outside. Keep yourself hydrated. If you feel nauseous, if you feel dizzy, get yourself inside. Don't be afraid to ask. Heat stroke is very dangerous. 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

Can you believe it is September already? It's All the Hits, Star 107.3. Good morning, I'm Scott Evans. Happy Tuesday. Today is National Ginger Cat Appreciation Day. It's also a Burnt Ends Day, which I could go for some of those right now. Kind of hungry, even early this morning. National Forgiveness Day and Pink Cadillac Day. Here's PM Don.

0: 7.3. I'm Scott Evans, and I've always like dreamed that in like the pile of coins that I have in my bedroom, just you know, sitting in bags instead of in the bank or as cash, that one of them would be worth something more than you know just 25 cents or 10 cents. Well, there is a dime from 1894 that is supposedly only one of nine known surviving examples. It's going to sell for $1.5 million at auction this month. It was minted in San Francisco over 130 years ago, and it's part of the Barber series and is especially sought after because only 24 were originally struck, with just 21 known to survive today. So, you know, I can always dream. It's kind of like that place in Arkansas where you can go and dig for diamonds. It's like, I want to go there. I want to get a diamond. I want to become rich. That's not going
1: to
0: happen.
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0: It's your final chance to see the Hot Rods this regular season. 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

All the hits. Star 107.3. I'm Scott Evans. Heat advisory through Friday night. Sunny today. High of 97. Tomorrow, even warmer. Sunny and hot. 98 for the high Thursday. 99. Can we get to 100? Let's just get to 100. If it's going to be hot, let's do this.

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This is how I roll, animal print pants out control. 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

0: 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Sarah Beth Brewer will be there, 181 South, and we hope to see you there as well.
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Star 107.3. I'm Scott Evans. Taking a look at celebrity birthdays today. Jungkook from BTS is 29. Zendaya is 30. And Billy Blanks is 71. You know, from Tybo. Gloria Estefan is 69. Dr. Phil is 76. And, of course, a very happy birthday to our own Michael here at Star 107.3. Hope you're having a great day today. Here's Kathy Tricoli and Everything Changes on Star 107.3.

0: Star 107.3. I'm Scott Evans. September is coming up. It's going to be a big month in sports. The NFL season will kick off on Wednesday with the Seahawks and Patriots, which is a rematch of Super Bowl 60. The 49ers will take on the Rams in Australia on Thursday. College football starts off this month. The U.S. Open of Tennis runs through the 13th, and the MLB postseason will start on the 29th. So, kind of early this year, but, you know, with all the expanded playoff games, at least they won't be playing till Thanksgiving. Also, in movies, Cars returns to the big screen this Friday to celebrate its 20th anniversary. Practical Magic 2, which looks pretty good, will be out on the 11th, and Resident Evil will reboot will hit the 18th. And Brad Pitt's survival thriller, Heart of the Beast, will be out on the 25th. So, yeah, probably Spider-Man's going to be the top three movies all month long again in September. Lots of stuff on TV as well. Plus, the first day of fall on September 22nd.
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Today is technically the first day of meteorological fall, but it is a hot one. Heat advisory until Friday. Sunny and hot today, 97 for the high. Sunny and hot on Wednesday, high of 98, and Thursday even hotter, 99. Here's Alanis Morissette.

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1: It's our party, we can do what we want. 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

0: Lots of stuff going on in Central City this weekend. It's all the hits, Star 107.3, and you can find out more at the Central City Tourism Commission. But Thursday night, starting at 6 o'clock, it is going to be Gospel Fest. On Friday, starting at 5:30, you can cruise into downtown for the cruise in and concert. There'll be cars, basically some food trucks there, which is going to be amazing, and live music featuring Sawmill Revival and Roy Kyle and the Hot Rod Cruisers. And Saturday, the fun keeps going with the car show and Kids Fest starting at 8 a.m. So it's going to be a fun weekend, all weekend long, downtown Central City. All the details, all the hits, Star 107.3 on Facebook.
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Star 107.3. I'm Scott Evans with today's Scott's Thought. You know, the people who really care about you usually will make life simpler, not more confusing. There's something powerful about, you know, being around people who mean what they say, who care about you. It's after 7, Can't Stop on Star 107.3.

0: the hit Star 107.3. I'm Scott Evans, and Dolly Parton's estate has revealed that Dolly Fest, a celebration of Dolly's life and legacy, will take place in Nashville and London in 2027. Initially, Parton envisioned a similar event for January of this year, time to coincide with her 80th birthday, in which she was to perform and host. That plan, of course, unfortunately was postponed due to her health issues, and now it's going to be happening over two consecutive weekends, with specific dates, ticket details, and the performer lineup yet to be announced, but a way to honor Dolly coming to Nashville next year, and London as well.
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1: 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We wrap up the season with Fan Appreciation Day. 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

All the hits. Star 107.3 heat advisory until Friday at 8 o'clock at night. Sunny and hot today, high of 97. Tomorrow, sunny and hot, 98 for the high. Tomorrow, sunny, or Thursday, sunny and hot with a high of 99. And Friday at 98. It's going to cool down slightly over the weekend, but still hot then as well. Sunny on Saturday, 94, 92 on Labor Day. So, it's going to be hot, so like last year at this time on Labor Day, I was having a fire outside. That's not happening this year. Here's Usher, You Make Me Wanna on Star.

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0: Edmonds Mustangs are back in action on Friday night as they travel down to Edmondson County. 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
1: 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I'm Scott Evans. This absolutely terrifies me. A Virginia doctor shared the unusual story how she recently woke up in her home to find a bat attempting to get in her mouth. That just sounds like an absolute terror. No, thank you.

0: 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I'm Scott Evans, and tell me I'm not the only one to just find out that the Earth weighs 100 trillion pounds. And probably a little bit more because I gained some weight yesterday. Also, tell me I'm not the only one to just find out that mosquitoes are more attracted to people who have eaten bananas recently. And tell me I'm not the only one to just find out that the average person will do this 22 times a day. Open a refrigerator.
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The Hit Star 107.3. I'm Scott Evans. Can we just cancel outside because it is just way too hot? Heat advisory until Friday, probably extended a little bit more into the weekend. Sunny and hot today, high of 97. Tomorrow, sunny, high of 98. And Thursday, sunny and 99. It's Paula Abdul, Opposites Attract on Star 107.3.

0: I'm Scott Evans, and coming up September 25th, Luray Park. We want to see you there. It's going to be a great night. 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

0: All the hits, Star 107.3. I'm Scott Evans. It's going to be a fun time this weekend at Central City. Thursday night, it kicks off with Gospel Fest at 6 o'clock. Friday at 5:30, cruise into downtown for the Cruise In and Concert. And then Saturday, the fun keeps going with the Car Show and Kid Fest starting at 8 in the morning. 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

107.3. I'm Scott Evans. I think the next few days can be summed up with one word. Very hot. The heat advisory throughout the week. Sunny and 97 today, sunny and 98 tomorrow, and sunny and 99 on Thursday. We're going to pay those bills, though, with Destiny's Child.

0: the hint. Star 107.3. I'm Scott Evans. That does it for me. Have yourself a great rest of your Tuesday. Before I go, though, leaving you with some good news. And a World War II veteran in California just celebrated his 101st birthday by going skydiving. His name is Jimmy Hernandez, and he made the jump in Davis alongside his son, Mark, and grandson, Santiago. It was a second skydive. His first jump was when he turned 100 last year. After landing, Jimmy said he hopes to do it when he celebrates his 102nd birthday. So happy birthday to Jimmy Hernandez. Thank you for your service, and thank you for giving us our smile and good news for today.
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0: It's Tuesday. My beautiful bride here at my side. Hello, Heidi. How are
1: you? Hello, John. I'm fantastic. And yourself?
0: I also am fantastic. And I'm so excited to have your dad join us in the studio
1: in the studio.
0: And I am so excited because your parents are moving here.
1: They are.
0: They are.
1: I'm so excited.
0: In the process of selling their house in Iowa.
1: Yep.
0: And they're moving to live, not with us, but in the same town as us.
1: Right.
0: And I think that's really, really cool.
1: I'm so excited.
0: I don't know how long that'll take for all of that stuff to happen. But again, super, super, super excited. And anyway, we'll have Charlie in the studio here in just a bit on this Tuesday. That's why we call it Tuesdays with Charlie.
1: Yes, we do.
0: Why do we call it that? Because I don't have a better name. Thanks for listening to the John and Heidi Show.

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0: Now with today's reason to party, here's my beautiful bride, Heidi Small. What do you have for me there, Heidi?
1: Well, today is Pink Cadillac Day, which I don't know why pink Cadillacs need their own day, but here we are.
0: Well, of course they need their own day.
1: And I found a drink called the Pink Cadillac.
0: Okay.
1: It's funny how there's literally a drink for every
0: Pretty
1: single
0: much.
1: Thing.
0: Yeah, you start looking for stuff, you find it.
1: You do. This has vodka, orange liqueur, pineapple juice, cranberry juice, coconut milk, and then a maraschino cherry and a pineapple wedge for garnish.
0: That's wild.
1: It sounds kind of nasty. I'm not going to lie.
0: I was going to say, that doesn't sound like something I would want, but you know
1: right.
0: what? There are people out there that are doing their thing, that are thinking that sounds good. Yeah. I've got a link
1: Interesting.
0: To that disgusting drink. I mean, I've got a link to
1: it
0: that
1: might
0: drink.
1: Be good. I don't know.
0: It's in the show notes for today at johnandheidishow.com.
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0: Now, big screen, little screens. Simon Cowell is going to be missing from action on America's Got Talent for a couple weeks. He apparently has like a surgery on his back or some sort of thing he's doing. So,
1: yikes.
0: Yeah, that's what they say. Wink, wink. Then he shows up and he looks completely different.

0: is Markle, who wants to stay out of the limelight. The only reason I say that is because they made such a big deal.
1: They made such a big deal.
0: So I don't mean to pick on her specifically, but man, when she's like, I wish people would just leave us alone. And then they had 97 press conferences about it.
1: Yeah.
0: Like, if you want people to leave you alone, maybe stop doing press junkets.
1: Stop going in public.
0: Just saying. Big screen, little screen.

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0: Heidi, did you know that a giraffe's tongue can be up to 50 centimeters long? I had to do the math on that. That's 19.6 inches.
1: That's crazy.
0: So, yeah, it's dark in color, which can help protect it from sunburn while reaching for leaves all day.
1: Yeah, I've seen them do that. It is kind of creepy looking.
0: There you go. We don't know everything.
1: I love giraffes, though. They are cool animals.
0: They are pretty cool. We don't know everything, but now we know this.
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0: Time now for the joke of the day with my beautiful bride, Heidi Small. You don't look as happy today. It's not as good.
1: No, it's not as... They're not as good. So I have two.
0: Okay. Oh, you got two today.
1: I do. What's the last thing that goes through a bug's mind when it hits a windshield? It's butt. And why do ghosts love elevators?
0: Why do ghosts love elevators?
1: Because it lifts their spirit.
0: See, that's good. These are good, Heidi. What are you talking about? I'll remember that bug one for sure. All right, that is your joke of the day.

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0: Time now for the scoop of the day. A jersey worn by Michael Jordan during the 1998 NBA Finals could be one of the most expensive basketball jerseys ever sold at auction. He wore number 23 white jersey during Game 3 against the Utah Jazz, part of the legendary Last Dance season with the Bulls. He went on to lead the Bulls to their sixth championship in eight seasons. The jersey is the only publicly known white game jersey from the 1998 Finals available for sale. It's expected to fetch $10 to $15 million. I've got an old shirt from 1998 that I'll sell for way less than that. A Dutch TV host has sent a Guinness World Record by driving a giant motorized clog. Yeah.
1: Wow.
0: This TV host, whose name I won't even attempt, and his TV crew teamed up with British engineer Kevin Nix, who previously built a record-setting motorized garden shed using an electric go-kart frame. They created a wooden clog-inspired vehicle, and then they made a fiberglass shell. He drove the ride at the International Airport in the Netherlands, earning the title of the fastest motorized clog shoe. All
1: I right. can't imagine there's any others, so that
0: I'm
1: would be
0: working
1: a pretty
0: on mine
1: easy
0: right
1: record
0: now.
1: To beat.
0: If you get in the garage, you'll see I'm working on it. And maybe restaurants are experiencing tipping fatigue. Some U.S. restaurants are getting rid of tipping entirely.
1: That's
0: simply
1: lovely.
0: Building higher wages into their menu price. San Francisco's La Cigale, I don't know if I said that right, the servers earn about $40 an hour while customers pay a set $140 per person with no tip expected. Supporters say the model creates fairer, more predictable pay, particularly for kitchen staff.
1: Okay, no,
0: who
1: I do not like that.
0: Earns less than the tipped servers. It can be a tough sell, though. One Massachusetts restaurant raised their prices by 23% and eliminated tipping, but then they actually brought back gratuities. Despite growing tipping fatigue, experts say tipping is unlikely to disappear anytime soon because customers often balk at the higher menu prices.
1: Why not just pay your staff a living wage and then set your prices accordingly?
0: Yeah, there you go. I think that sounds like a plan. Scoop of the day.

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0: Well, hello, Charlie.
3: Ho, ho, ho.
1: Merry Christmas. Back in the studio.
0: He's back, and we're excited to have you not only in the studio, but you might be moving here, too.
3: If you treat me good, I might.
0: All right. Well, we're going to treat you really good. I'm going to tell Heidi she's got to behave. So.
3: Well, there's a pretty good chance I won't be moving here then.
0: No, we're going to do our best to make sure we make that happen. So what do we have over there, Charlie?
3: Well, we got this kind of be a short one, this first one, but we'll see what we got here.
0: Okay.
3: Do you like little kids?
0: Like four years old? I don't dislike them.
3: They're a pain in the butt.
0: The way you said that is a very...
1: ages 1 to 4 is my favorite time span in little kids. Love that age.
0: Huh.
3: Do you know that a four-year-old asks over 400 questions in a day?
0: Yeah. Oh, I wouldn't doubt that. That's awesome.
3: Where do you live? What's your name?
1: Yeah, why? Yeah.
3: Got any brothers? Got any sisters?
1: Why?
3: Yeah. Got a dog?
1: But I think that's what I like about that age is you can tell them anything and you are like the smartest person in the whole wide world. They just think you're so brilliant because you know the answers to things.
0: Yeah.
3: You can lie to them. They don't know the difference.
1: They don't know. Yeah. I mean.
3: Hey, did you know that Native Americans, they used to name their children after the first thing they saw as they left their teepees?
1: Hmm. I knew that. Isn't that fun?
0: That's pretty cool.
3: You know, after the children were born, when they're leaving the teepee, you'd see like Running Water or Sitting Bull or...
1: Yeah.
3: Hey, do you know who James Fix is?
0: James Fix? I don't think so.
1: I don't think so.
3: He was the man who popularized jogging years and years and years ago.
0: Okay.
1: Okay.
3: He died of a heart attack after a while running.
0: No kidding.
1: Yikes.
3: That'll teach him.
0: Yeah.
3: Then I told you this one before. You know who Freddie Bauer is?
0: Freddie Bauer.
1: I don't think so.
0: Is it Eddie Bauer's brother?
3: Close. His cousin.
0: No. Okay.
3: No, he invented the Pringles can.
0: Oh, wow.
1: Oh.
0: That's pretty cool.
3: And then when he died in 2008, his ashes were buried in one.
0: I remember that.
1: I do remember you saying that. That is fun.
3: That'd be about the right size probably for your ashes, wouldn't it be?
0: Yeah, be pretty good size.
3: Drill a hole and throw you in there.
0: I don't even need to drill a hole. They just take the lid off.
3: Hey, Fluff, you're a puppet fan like Cookie Monster? Do you know what his real name is?
1: Oh, yes, but I can't think of it.
3: John, do you know?
0: Cookie Monster?
1: Oh, my gosh.
0: Sid.
3: Yes, it is.
1: Yeah.
0: Boy, it's like you don't even pay attention to him, Heidi.
1: I know.
3: She just sits over there.
0: I know. You told us this, I remember. It was like 10 years ago, but you told me.
3: It was 10 years ago, too.
0: Was it? He's got the notes.
3: It was exactly 10 years ago.
0: Oh, look at that. See, I remember stuff. But I only remember it for 10 years. So if it would have been 11 years ago, I'd have been out.
3: Hey... How many teeth does a mosquito have?
1: Mosquitoes have
0: none.
1: Teeth?
3: Fluff?
1: I would say none.
3: You're both wrong.
0: Oh.
3: 47.
0: 47
1: have teeth?
3: And imagine, a mosquito.
0: Imagine being a mosquito dentist. You have to be tiny. Tiny little tools.
3: Jeez. Hey, I got one more thing here if I can find it.
0: All right. What do you got for us?
3: Now, you know people make wine out of dandelions. You ever tasted that?
1: Yeah.
0: It's not for me, but I know
1: haven't
0: that there are
1: people. Tasted it, but I've seen it.
3: Well, if it's wine, it ain't no good anyway. But
1: hey.
3: You know that if you eat straight dandelions, they make you pee more?
0: Do they really? Huh.
3: Maybe it's after drinking all that wine, you pee more.
1: There have been a lot of studies here recently that just go on and on and on about the benefits of dandelions.
0: Yeah, when I was a kid, we had a neighbor, a hippie lady, that was eating weeds in her yard, but dandelions was one of them. She'd sit over there eating those.
3: I've had the green part of the stem, not the dandelion, but the leafy part of it.
0: Yeah, she ate all of it. So,
3: ooh,
0: yeah. It was. I thought it was odd, but apparently she was just ahead of her time. She was a bit of a hippie. So. You ready for some questions for me, Charlie?
3: Oh boy, here we go.
0: I'm gonna do which came first, and Heidi's gonna have to wait. I'm gonna let Charlie answer first. Which came first, KFC or McDonald's?
3: McDonald's.
0: What do you think, Heidi?
1: I would think McDonald's.
0: You're both right. First McDonald's opened in 1940. The first KFC opened in 1952. So which came first, the Beatles or the Rolling Stones?
3: Beatles.
0: The Beatles were, yes, 1960. The Rolling Stones, 1962. And we'll do one more. What came first, Netflix or YouTube?
3: Oh, boy, you got me here. YouTube.
0: What do you think, Eddie?
1: Netflix.
0: It was Netflix. It was 1997, YouTube in 2005. But in 1997, Netflix was mailing CDs.
1: They mailed
0: you. Do you remember that?
1: Yep, they mailed you the DVDs.
0: Or not CDs, yeah, DVDs. Yep. They would mail out the DVDs. Charlie, it's always a pleasure. Thanks for coming in, man.
1: Bye, Daddy.
3: Bye, Fluff. Bye, John.
0: Bye-bye. My father-in-law right there. We talk to him every Tuesday because we can. It's a thing we like to call Tuesdays with Charlie.
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0: Time now for the movie quote of the day. I don't know if you're going to get this one. 1939. After all, tomorrow is another day.
1: I know.
0: Do you remember
1: this.
0: The movie? It's a big movie. You've heard of the movie.
1: Gone with the Wind. Thank you. Yeah.
0: Scarlett O'Hara said that. Yep. Vivian Leigh. After all, tomorrow is another day. That is your movie quote of the day.
1: What I was thinking of is the end of UHF.
0: Oh, it is. Yeah. I think they said that there, too.
1: They did.
0: That is your movie quote of the day on the John.

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0: I didn't know that.
1: Yeah, that was the commissioner's kid.
0: I love Paul Giamatti.
1: I know, I do too. He's very talented. And dolphins have been observed fending off attacking sharks from a whale while the whale was giving birth.
0: Well, that's
1: so
0: cool.
1: To protect the baby. That's the whale. Cool. Isn't that great? Dolphins are amazing.
0: Dolphins are very nice.
1: Yeah, that's all news to me.
0: That is also news to me.

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1: on Star 107.3.
0: Fun fact for you, Heidi.
1: What's that, John?
0: Pakistan is the world's largest producer of bagpipes. Wouldn't necessarily think of that. Yeah, but that's where they come from.
1: Okay.
0: Fun fact for you, Heidi.
1: What's that, John?
0: The term junkie comes from the fact that heroin users in the early 1900s would go around and sell scrap metal to pay for their fix. So they were selling junk in order to get money to buy their stuff.
1: All
0: that's
1: right.
0: Why they're called junkies. Fun fact for you, Heidi.
1: What's that, John?
0: There are 21 countries that do not even have a military. None.
1: Really?
0: Whatsoever.
1: Wouldn't
0: 21
1: that be
0: countries.
1: Nice?
0: Yeah. I don't know.
1: To not have
0: nice.
1: To. I mean, it would be nice to not have to rely on it. Exactly.
0: Yeah. Fun fact for you, Heidi.
1: What's that, John?
0: Chinese requires no punctuation. So everything's just a big run-on sentence,
1: isn't
0: apparently.
1: Isn't that crazy?
0: And we'll do one final fun fact for you, Heidi.
1: What's that, John?
0: A single dairy cow can pass more than 300 pounds of gas a year. Okie dokie, then.
1: Alrighty.
0: Good to know. Several fun facts. Now you know. Thanks for listening to the John and Heidi Show.
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0: Time now for some weird news. An Edmonton couple who lost their British Columbia home in a fast-moving wildfire faced another unwelcome surprise, a $660 fee to cancel their internet and cable services from Rogers. Yeah, Greg Brown and his wife escaped the August 1st wildfire, Bradley Creek wildfire, with their vehicles and a few belongings, but their home was completely destroyed. When his wife called to cancel their service, she was initially told they could either pay the $660 cancellation fee or keep the account active for $10 a month. After media contacted Rogers, the company apologized and waived both the cancellation fee and the equipment fee. Yeah, that's probably a good idea.
1: Yeah.
0: Isn't that just wild?
1: Yeah.
0: I remember, again, we haven't had cable in a long time, but when we canceled our cable, we were moving. We took the box. We went in. I handed it off to a person.
1: Oh, yeah.
0: There was a lady
1: this.
0: Training her, and they were going through this process of training. And then I got a fee for not returning my equipment.
1: Yep.
0: And then I got a collection agency called me. I had to go through a whole process to show them. I'm like, no, I went in. There was a person training. Yep. And then they finally did go, okay, well, you returned. But it was like, what is going on?
1: Yeah.
0: That was,
1: I remember that.
0: That was quite the ordeal. Weird news on the John.

0: 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Do the work.
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